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There is an urgent need for the character formation in the body of the Christ today. We are becoming too liberal with our belief and teaching, and as a result, there are too many character flaws, disgraceful acts and conducts in body of Christ. Things which the Apostle Paul said should not be mentioned among us has rather become the order of the day, and in our quest to get more people to join our churches or do us favor, we lower the Bible standards and ethics and call it seekers friendly. There are so many Christians in this generation who do not have the mind and character like Christ. The Apostle Paul said in Philippians 2:21-22, "For I have no man like-minded who will naturally care for you state. For all seek their own, not the things which are Christ." I seriously believe that is a need for character formation in the body of Christ in our so-called postmodern world. Spiritual maturity is not a one-time event issue. It is a process and in progress in stages. You cannot become a mature Christian without working at it. It is not something that just happens. It likes time and effort on the parts of the believers in the studying the word and putting it into practice. It also involves praying and fellowshipping with other believers. There is some spiritual exercise the believers must go through regularly in order to grow take place, such as Bible study, praying, fasting, worship and walking in the word. Most believers claim that want to grow spiritually and all they do is got to get involved in all kinds of church activities, serving in various departments, and by so doing hope to grow. These activities are in itself not wrong. However, they do not bring spiritual growth. The way to grow spiritually is by engaging in a regular spiritual exercise as enumerated above. Bible study, praying, fasting, worship and obedience, living according to the Lord. Now, here are some key elements needed in character formation. The circumstances in which you live determines your reputation. The truth to believe determines your character. Reputation is what you are supposed to be. Character is what you really are. Reputation is your photograph. Character is your real face. Reputations comes over from without, character grow from within. Reputation can be made in moment. Character is built in a lifetime. Reputation grows like a mushroom. Character grows like a walk. Reputation makes you rich or poor. Your character makes you happy or miserable. Reputation is what man say about you or your gravesite. Character is what the angel says about you before God. Good morning and have a great day. Keep the faith. Pastor Edmund. भनेर उहाँले लेख्नु भएको छ। परमेश्वरले तपाईँलाई आशिष दिनु भएको होस्। साधारण श्रोता, अब कार्यक्रममा फेरि पनि अर्को एउटा मिठो गीतको साथ दिने बेला भइसकेको छ र गीतपछि म पुनः आउनेछु। अहिलेलाई भने सुन्नु एउटा सुमधुर भक्ति गीत।

Father, we glorify your name, and we thank you for sending your Son, Jesus. We know, Lord, that you care about all our problems and all our hurts and every disease. Jesus, we know that as we release ourselves in faith, trusting only in you, that the power of the Holy Spirit would be released, healing and wiping away all doubt, disappointment and fear. Father, let the power of your Spirit move upon every man, every woman and every child, from every tribe and in every nation, as we await the coming of Jesus Christ, our Lord and Savior. 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
2: Hello to you, welcome to Insight, a half-hour chat show chatting about the Word of God. As we chat together, you may have some questions. I'd love to hear from you. Email me, dudley@surereality.net. I'll mention that email address again a little later on. Well, today on Insight, I'm going to be chatting with Pastor Peter Jenkins, and we ask him the question, what is the church?
3: If I was to carry out a survey, nearly every time the answer comes by, it's a building. The Bible defines the church as a body. This is a question that needs to be asked now. Everybody listening, suddenly switch around now from looking externally at a church, looking internally at the church. So your body is the church because the Holy Spirit has made your body his temple. Now, if the Holy Spirit is living inside you and Christ is the head of your life, guess what? You are a walking church.
2: The church comprises the part of the kingdom of God on earth. And I'm joined in the studio today by Pastor Peter Jenkins. Thank you, Peter, for joining us. Today, we're going to be looking at the church. Peter Jenkins, in your definition, what is the church?
3: My definition of the church is probably not the definition that most people would give, because if I was to carry out a survey, and I have done this, asking people what they think of a church, of the church, what is a church, nearly every time the answer comes back, it's a building.
2: Yes.
3: That's exactly what people think of when they think of it, it's a building, because they associate church with the building on the corner or up the street or whatever. And then from that, it goes from a building to a denomination. So what the next question I'm then asked, as I'm asking the questions, I'm getting asked questions. Well, what kind of a church?
2: Yeah.
3: Is it a Methodist church, a Baptist, a Presbyterian, Congregational, Pentecostal, Assemblies of God, Elim, new wine, old wine, whichever wine you want to drink, I don't know. But what kind of a church?
2: Yeah.
3: So we go from it's a building now to what kind? Is it a big building, a small building, a new building, an old building? Has it got stained glass windows, pipe organ? Has it got drums? Has it got keyboards? What kind of a church?
2: Yes.
3: So people have a set idea in their minds of the answer to that question.
2: Yeah.
3: And when we go back to the early church, go back to the early Christians. They didn't have any buildings. So if we were to ask the question then, they wouldn't have the problem of it's a building, because they didn't have any buildings.
4: Yeah.
3: They met from house to house daily, breaking the bread, fellowship, and they went out sharing the good news. And so over a passage of time, the answer to the question has changed, but the reality has not changed. Because when we consider what the Bible tells us the church is, the Bible actually says he is the head of the body, which is the church.
4: Mm-hmm.
3: So the Bible defines the church as a body, whereas we've made it a building.
4: Mm-hmm. Mm-hmm.
3: But in the early church, for 300 years, they had no buildings. Then suddenly here comes Constantine, who wants to make Christianity the official religion of Rome, replace the Jews. That's the idea. That was his intention.
4: Mm-hmm.
3: So now there's only one way that you could ever come to God, and that's through that man-made organization, mm-hmm. which needed big buildings, and they are big buildings, that's a sure fact,
4: mm-hmm.
3: very big buildings. Is that a church? The answer, in my opinion, is no. Because as I began to consider, and then I have to ask myself, okay, so if the church is a body, and Christ is the head of the body, is my body a church? This is a question that needs to be asked now. Everybody listening,
4: mm-hmm.
3: suddenly switch around now from looking externally at a church,
4: mm-hmm.
3: looking internally at the church. So your body is the church, because the Holy Spirit has made your body his temple.
4: Mm-hmm.
3: Now, if the Holy Spirit is living inside you and Christ is the head of your life, guess what? You are a walking church.
4: Absolutely.
3: Hello. It's true.
4: Yes.
3: Of course, we need each other. We shouldn't live in isolation. We need each other. That's part of the reason for this program that we're having church now.
4: Mm-hmm.
3: We're individuals, but we're all spokes in a wheel. But we belong to each other. We need each other. We need encouragement, fellowship, prayer. I need you to pray for me. You need me to pray for you.
4: Mm-hmm.
3: We need each other.
4: Mm-hmm.
3: We're not called to live in isolation. But when it hit me, then actually, Holy Spirit has made my body his temple.
4: Mm-hmm.
3: Christ is the head of my life. I'm a walking church.
4: Mm-hmm. Some of us are all large churches. Some of us are not.
3: Yeah, exactly.
4: Some of us are
3: big churches. Some are little. I'm a little church. I'm 5'6".
4: Yeah.
3: Somebody described the church as the only organization that exists for the benefit of non-members.
4: Yes. Am I?
3: Once the church becomes so inward-looking, that's, I've seen it, I've been serving the Lord 60 years this summer.
4: Wow.
3: And once the church becomes inward-looking, then it's all about them. So now it's the colour of the carpet. You can't move those pews because my uncle put them in. You can't move the pulpit because my great-grandfather built that. It's all about them. Now it's all preservation, right? I've seen it so many times. I was preaching at a big rally in Wales. And in Wales, we have these big churches, big chapels, we call them, with balconies. So they, you know, they're big buildings, and you can get a lot of people in them. And it was packed. The walls were perspiring. It was so hot, even the walls were perspiring, right? So I'm about to preach. So I took my tie off. Because it's boiling hot. I've got no jacket. I took my tie off. I'm boiling hot. So the deacon of the church came up to me, and he said, "Brother..." Now, you need to know, when some people say brother like that, they don't mean brother, right? But he said, "Brother, you're not going to preach without a tie on, are you?" Is it true? I said, "It's boiling hot in this place, like, you know."
4: Yeah.
3: "But brother, that wood," he's pointing at the pulpit, "that wood," he said, "it's consecrated ground."
4: Oh, my.
3: So I said, "It looks like a bit of wood to me." Anyway, I got up and I defied him. I didn't put a tie on, but I did preach a rather naughty message, which was, "The anointing is in the tie."
4: The tie is that bind.
3: Well, that's just a stupid example,
4: yeah,
3: right, of how the church has completely lost its identity.
4: It's
3: a living body.
4: Absolutely.
3: It doesn't depend upon... Yes, we have to have rules and regulations, but they've got to be in the scriptures, not made by men.
4: Mm-hmm.
3: That's another religion. Religion is a load of rules made up by men that nobody can keep.
4: Mm-hmm. And a lot of these church buildings actually symbolize or represent the denomination, I hate that word, the organization of the particular thread of Christianity. And I'm thinking of the great big cathedrals in the world, which are ornate and beautiful in their architecture, and they are beautiful buildings. And then there are are these massive auditoriums, high-tech auditoriums that some churches have, but they represent two threads of Christianity just in the shape of the building, would you say?
3: Yeah, and, you know, when we think, we go back to the Reformation, and we think that how that took place, which, thank God, it did. But then out of that, you see, the thing is, this is the big challenge when I sit back and I begin to reflect. Why do we take communion the way we take communion? This is an interesting question, right, as we, how we operate. We take communion the way we do because the way the Anglican Church takes it. So if you go into an Anglican church and see the way they take communion, it's very similar to the way we take it in a nonconformist church, whether it's a Pentecost or whatever, but Baptist, we take it very similar to... Now, why do the Anglicans take communion like that? Because of the way the Catholics take it. It's true. Yes. You go into a Catholic church and see the way that they take the communion, and then you go into an Anglican church, then you go into a nonconformist church. So we're doing this because they do that, because they do that.
4: Isn't this just tradition?
3: Well, so it reminds me of the story, right, of a young couple that got married, and every week when they went to cook the Sunday roast, the wife cut a piece of meat off and threw it in the bin. And they hadn't been married very long, so the husband didn't like to say too much because he thought, well, I can't understand that. It's a strange thing she does, like. But anyway, there's a lovely dinner, so I'll eat the dinner and shut my mouth. Yeah. So after about 3 months, he got a bit fed up because, like, every week they buy meat and she's cutting a bit off, throwing it in the bin. So he said to her, why do you do that, you know? Yeah. She says, well, to be honest with you, I don't know. My mother always did it.
4: Yeah.
3: He said, your mother always did it. So he said, I'm going to ask your mother. So they went to her mother. Why did you always cut a piece of meat off? She said, well, as you actually asked me, yes, I did. Well, why did you do that? She says, to be absolutely honest, I never thought about why. I don't know why I did it. I did it because my mother did it. So they go to Granny, who's about 98 and partly deaf, and they got to shout at her and everything. Granny! Why did you cut a piece of meat off and throw it in the bin? She said, because the saucepan wasn't big enough.
4: Tradition.
3: And nobody knew why they were, but because they always had, nobody questioned it.
4: Yes.
3: So then we... I know that sounds crazy, I know, but there's so much like that, you know. But all I'm saying is that, please, whatever you do, and whoever's listening to this program, whatever you do in your church, ask yourself why.
4: Mm-hmm.
3: It's quite healthy to ask, why do we do this?
4: Is it in the Bible?
3: Why do we do it? Well, because we've always done it.
4: Yes.
3: Is that a good enough reason?
4: Yes.
3: Those are the last sort of seven words of the dying church. We never did it like this before.
4: Mm-hmm.
3: And so, if you keep doing the same thing,
4: yeah,
3: you're not going to get a different result.
4: You keep getting the same thing.
3: You're going to get the same result.
4: Absolutely.
3: And, well, thank God, we're not knocking denominations. We're not knocking... We're really not. But,
4: no, absolutely.
3: But the question is this, you see. When I look at it, I've studied this, and I thought... When we look at the different main groups of church, look at the Baptist church. They brought a great emphasis on water baptism. Do we believe in that? Yes. Important. Look at the Salvation Army. They brought a great emphasis on social care. In fact, in the UK, the second largest providers of social care after the government is the Salvation Army.
4: Wow.
3: That's a remarkable thing in
4: itself.
3: That's
4: incredible.
3: It is. So they brought a great emphasis on that. The Pentecostals brought a great emphasis on Holy Spirit. The problem is we've stayed apart.
4: Mm-hmm.
3: If we bring all those together so we got one cake, it would be wonderful.
4: Crazy stuff. Well, we're asking the question, what is the church today on Insight? With me, Dudley Anderson, chatting with Pastor Peter Jenkins. We're going to continue our chat right after this. You're listening to Insight with me, Dudley Anderson, and a guest in my studio. We're talking about the Word of God, getting into the Scriptures and getting God's Word into us. If you'd like to support this ministry, please visit our website, surereality.net, and click on Become a Vision Partner. If you've just joined us, a hearty hello to you. Welcome to Insight. My name's Dudley Anderson, today sharing the show with Pastor Peter Jenkins, getting into the Word of God and getting God's Word into us. Today I speak with Pastor Peter Jenkins and I ask him the question, what is the church? So far, we've found out that the true church is not a building. Many, many beautiful, ornate buildings have been built over the centuries in honor of God and as a spiritual home for people who worship God. However, we've seen that the actual church is not any of these buildings. The church is not a cathedral, a tabernacle, a temple, a state-of-the-art auditorium, a chapel, or a shack. The church of Jesus Christ is comprised of the dear people who know him as Lord and Savior and seek to serve him in unity. In fact, the true temple of the Holy Spirit is the physical body of every Christian believer. The scriptures expound this thought to imply that the body of Christ, the church, is an organism, much like our own human bodies. So let's find out more as we speak with Pastor Peter Jenkins today on Insight. Thank you so much for joining us today on Inside, Pastor Peter Jenkins. So good to have your company, as always. Well, talking about the church today, in 1 Corinthians chapter 12, Paul the Apostle, under the inspiration of God's Holy Spirit, uses the human body to describe what the church is like. So I've got fingers, I've got a nose, I've got something that made an impression on me talking about this once was the little hairs in my ear, Peter, that detect sound. If I didn't have those little hairs in my ear, my world would fall apart.
3: Yeah.
4: The tiniest part of my body. Every part in this body has a part to play.
3: And that's so true. And we sometimes forget that, because very often it's the hidden parts of the body which are the most important part. It's not the person who stands up on the pulpit that everybody can see. But it's, Billy Graham talked one time, you know, he discovered that there was this old lady who would find out where he was holding his crusades. She would book herself into a hotel and pray all the way through the crusades.
4: Wow.
3: Now, he was the visible part of the body. He didn't even know about her, but God did.
4: Absolutely.
3: And she was praying. How many souls were won because of her prayers? Everybody saw him, the visible part of the body. But the invisible parts of the body are even more important in order that the body can function. I remember some years ago that I met a young guy when I was living in Wales who had just come out of a borstal. He had no family. He'd had a terrible life. And somebody in the church where we attended took him in to share with them, to live with them. Now, they lived up on the side of a mountain, because Wales is very hilly, very mountainous. They had a small holding. So he decided he would keep some chickens there. So they were quite happy with that. So these chickens were running everywhere, all up the mountain and everything. And then he decided that he would kill all the chickens and sell them for Christmas so that he would get some income.
4: All right.
3: It was good. So I took a day off work to help him prepare the chickens for Christmas. Many of those chickens were going to go into the ministry, because the pastor and some of the elders had bought them, so they were the chickens were literally going into the ministry. So my mother ordered one, and everybody was, so anyway, I've never killed a chicken in my life. When I arrived, he forgot to tell me they were free range, right? Now, these chickens could tell. They knew what date it was, and they were not as happy about Christmas as we were. Yes. Some of them were up in trees. They were everywhere, like looking at us, and if to say, if you want us, you've got to come and get us, like, you know. Well, eventually, after a few hours, I managed to catch one. And I've never cut a chicken's head off in my life, and I hope I never have to again. But I cut his head off. And that chicken taught me something. Which is very remarkable, because, you see, I've never been to Bible school, so I have to, God has to teach me things in simple ways, right? I don't understand Hebrew, Greek, Latin, and all that. God has to speak to me in very simple ways that I can understand. And God showed me something that I've never forgot about the church from that chicken. Now, it can only happen to me. I cut the chicken's head off, and do you know what, Dudley? The chicken ran away. It ran away, flapping its wings, and it ran away. Now, there's two things I learned about that. Because I cut his head off, the chicken couldn't see where it was going. And it didn't get very far, right? Because it ran out of energy not too long. But it still managed to function even without a head.
4: Wow. Come on.
3: I think I've got a simple application there. A lot of churches can still function even without a head. They can run their programs. They can do all their things, they have great music, but are they functioning like that chicken could still run, even with his head cut off? Are they functioning without a head? I've never forgot that. And I pray to God that I don't function in my personal church, my body, my life, without the head. Because the moment I do, I might still be active, I might still be, but I'll make no more progress than that chicken did. Powerful.
4: Running around like a headless chicken.
3: Well, that's the expression.
4: That's right.
3: That's the exact expression. Like a headless chicken. And sad to say, you know, I remember somebody saying to me once, because every church has different ways of appointing pastors. And so this one church, I was speaking to them, how do you appoint your pastor? Oh, we bring him for a view. That's what they call it, a view. A view? A view of what? Like, what's he going to look at, you know?
4: Usually wearing a tie.
3: A view of wearing a tie, yeah. So anyway, they had him with a view. And I spoke to them on the Monday, and I said, and how did it go yesterday with the prospective pastor? Oh, wonderful. I said, oh, I'm really pleased. He looked wonderful. This is what they said to me. Mm. He looked wonderful in the pulpit, and he had a lovely white shirt on.
4: Mm.
3: I thought, my goodness me, right? So they give him a call. They called him to be the pastor because he looked wonderful in the pulpit and he had a lovely white shirt on. So another church, I asked them the same, how do you appoint your pastor? Well, we take a vote of the members. And if we have a 2/3 majority, then that will be the decision. And I never forgot this. And this dropped in my mind. I said, you know, you can have a 2/3 majority, but it won't give you a 2/3 anointing. The appointment of a man is not necessarily the appointment of God.
4: Mm-hmm.
3: And once we forget who the head is, and yes, we have to have management in the church, of course we do. We have to have leaders, of course we do. We need pastors, we need elders, because that's biblical, and we need deacons, that's Bible.
4: Mm-hmm.
3: But the moment they replace the head, that's the difference.
4: Mm-hmm.
3: They must be under the head.
4: Mm-hmm.
3: The moment they replace the head, you haven't got a church.
4: So is the pastor the head?
3: No. Do you know how I describe myself? Somebody asked me that question once. They said, how do you describe yourself? I said, I'm a sheepdog. They said, what do you mean you're a sheepdog? I said, well, if you ever see a shepherd with a dog, the shepherd will blow his whistle. And that dog will understand every single sound that whistle makes. I won't understand it. I won't even hear them, because some of the pitches are so high, only the dog can hear it. But every single call from that shepherd, run, stop, left, right, go here, go there, that dog understands. The sheepdog carries out the wishes of the shepherd. There's only one shepherd. I'm happy to be a sheepdog.
4: The head of the church.
3: I'm happy to be a sheepdog.
4: Jesus is the head of the church.
3: He's the shepherd.
4: Yes, indeed.
3: I'm an under-shepherd, yes, but I'm a sheepdog. I'm happy to be a sheepdog.
4: Fantastic. Now, talking about pastors, you know, in Ephesians chapter 4, we read the so-called fivefold ministry, if I can get them all together, apostles, prophets, evangelists, pastors, and teachers. So those are, we're talking about body parts.
3: Yes,
4: those are parts of the body.
3: Yeah.
4: So who of those should actually be the manager?
3: The role of all of those is to bring the whole body to function, so that every part fulfills its function. That's the preparing everybody to fulfill their function. Now, in that setup, I don't know a church where all those gifts are in operation. I really don't. I mean, people call themselves apostles. It's quite a popular thing. He's the apostle, but an apostle has to actually have an encounter with the risen Christ. Like, I mean, for Paul to be an apostle, he had to have a Damascus Road experience. So the whole title apostle needs to go back to the biblical definition of it, really. But we need teachers, of course we do. We need evangelists, we need pastors, we need all these gifts operating. But never forget, the reason for them is to prepare every single part of the body.
4: Some churches call the leader or the overseer of the church, they call him the head elder or the lead elder.
3: The lead elder.
4: And that man might not be a pastor as a shepherd, but he may be a teacher. In fact, an evangelist.
3: Yeah.
4: And an evangelist doesn't make a very good pastor. You know, a prophet doesn't make a very good pastor, but he can still nevertheless oversee the church.
3: Yeah,
4: I like that model.
3: And I like the model too, as providing everyone is under authority. That's the important
4: structure.
3: Thing. We must submit to each other, you know.
4: Yeah, absolutely.
3: The moment that one of those becomes outside of accountability, outside of submission to the authority, that's when you've got a problem.
4: Just last thought, Peter, our time is nearly up, talking about authority. Some of the problems that I've experienced personally in church are criticisms and backbiting and, you know, so-called church politics. Have you ever experienced that? Is that hysterical laughter?
3: Have I ever experienced that?
4: Nervous laughter.
3: Well, yeah. I mean, the thing is, God has blessed me with a... See, there's two kinds of memory, okay? There's a good bad memory and a bad good memory. And let me explain what I mean by that. Now, a good bad memory means you've got a good memory to remember all the bad things that have happened. But a bad good memory means you can't remember all the good things that have happened. If I allow my good bad memory to kick in, I could write a book on 100 reasons why you should never be a pastor. In fact, Spurgeon said to his students, you only ever go into the ministry if there's no possible way you can avoid it, right? Because if anybody goes into it for glamour, it doesn't last very long.
4: Absolutely.
3: I had a very, very, very bad accident when I was in my early 20s, and it's another story for another day, but somebody died, and I went through a terrible time. I nearly had a breakdown. One person came to me to see me every night. One person. He wasn't a Christian. He was somebody I'd been to school with. He had nothing to say to me, but he came there. And I'll say this to everyone now. Sometimes you don't know what to say. Sometimes just ring up and say, I don't know what to say, but I want you to know I'm praying for you. That'll mean more than you could ever imagine. Very often we don't know what to say. We don't have answers. I don't have answers to everything. The older I get, I've got less answers than I had when I was younger. I mean, that's a really clever thing, isn't it? I had all the answers when I was 20. Now I've got all the questions. That's the truth of it. I don't have all the answers, but sometimes we need to know. We need to hear a voice of someone. We need a phone call. Just to say, I don't have anything to say, but I'm praying for you. That means more than anything. And we can be a bigger blessing than we'll ever understand if we could only be willing to do that.
4: Amen. And that's love. And there is a scripture that says, let love bind us together.
3: Yeah, exactly.
4: Love is like the collagen in the human body. The church is called the body of Christ. And in the human body, there is this sticky tissue called collagen. It sticks my skin to my flesh.
3: Yeah.
4: It keeps my bones together. Collagen in the body of Christ is love. We are bound together by love. Well, Peter, we've been talking about the church today on Insight. Thank you so much for your time, and we look forward to next time when we get together to get into the Word of God and get the Word of God into us. You've been listening to Insight Today with me, Dudley Anderson, sharing the show with Pastor Peter Jenkins. Today, talking about the body of Christ, that is, the church. If we've said anything that makes sense to you and you have some questions, then please do drop me an email. I would love to hear from you. It's dudley@surereality.net. If you have comments, questions, or suggestions, email me, dudley@surereality.net. Well, Insight is, it's a radio program, a chat show, getting into the Word of God and getting God's Word into us. So we discuss the Word of God, we discuss texts from the Scripture, we discuss topics from the Scripture. Today we were talking about the topic of the church. Well, what is the church? The church is, as we discussed today, not just a building, it's not a structure, it's a body. That is, it comprises people, human beings like you and me. If you know Jesus as Lord and Savior, then you are indeed part of the body of Christ. You are part of the church of Jesus Christ. My question today is, are you part of the church of Jesus Christ? To become part of the body of Christ, you need to accept Christ as Lord and Savior. You need to ask Him into your life. The Bible says all of us have sinned. That is, we've missed the mark of God's goodness. The word sin literally means missing the mark. And a miss is as good as a mile. And we've all missed the mark of God's goodness. All have sinned, the Bible says, and come short of God's glory. Missed that mark. So what to do? Well, we've got to admit that we've come short of that glory. In other words, that I was born into this corruption called sin. And because of that, I've committed sins in my life, stuff that is bad and degrading and displeasing to God. And so I need to admit to that, confess it, in other words. Say, Lord, I'm sorry for the stuff in my life that has kept me away from you. Now, the wages, the Bible says the wages of sin, the consequence of this sin is death. And the Bible says that Jesus came to pay the price for our sins. In other words, to take those wages upon himself. Jesus died. He was righteous and pure in every way. He was as good as God, because he is God in the flesh. But yet the Bible says God put our sin upon him. In other words, when he went to the cross, he became a sin offering for you and for me. Though he was righteous, he died. And the wages of sin is death. And so Jesus died. But here's the good news. Jesus did not remain dead.
2: Praise God. 3 days after he died, he came alive again. That proves to me that he was righteous. Sin and death could not hold him down. Hallelujah. So if we admit to our sin and confess that we are wrong because of our sin, and believe that Jesus died and took our sin upon the cross, it's simply confessing and believing Jesus to be Lord and Savior that I'm saved from the corruption of sin. I encourage you today, as you listen to me chatting on here on the radio, to do just that. To say, Lord, I'm sorry for the stuff in my life that has kept me from you, and I accept Jesus' death and resurrection, and I believe in my heart he died for me. I confess him to be my Lord and Savior. Come into my life, Lord, as I choose to give my life to you. The Bible says you'll be made right before God. God made him, Jesus, to become sin for us, so that in him, by his grace, we become the righteousness of God. Now that's the good news. If you'd like to know more about this good news, or anything we've spoken about today on the radio show, do drop me an email, dudley@surereality.net. 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From me, Dudley, to you. That's right. As always, keep your eyes on Jesus.
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2: 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In Iran, Hussein was leading a Bible study when police raided the apartment. Officers searched everywhere, yet miraculously, they missed 500 Bibles sitting in one of the bedrooms. They arrested Hussein for leading the meeting. On death row, Hussein was welcomed into gang leadership on the first night. Later, in court, the judge personally filled out Hussein's appeal document and told him not to worry. When asked about possible future arrests, Hussein smiled. "They will either kill me or there will be another miraculous event," he said. Pray for believers in Iran. May their faith and endurance never waver.
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I thank God for the wonderful name of Jesus Christ. We are worshiping the name above all names, the name of Jesus Christ. There is salvation in His name. There is healing in His name. There are miracles in His name.

answers to prayers in His name. The Bible says the name of Jesus is higher than any other name. Your sickness has a name. Your problem has a name. Your pain has a name. Your disease has a name. But hallelujah, the name of Jesus is higher than any other name. That at that name, every knee shall bow. As you worship the name of Jesus today, expect the miracles to happen. Expect the power of God to touch you. For it's the name above all names. It's the name above all names. His name is Jesus. Jesus and Jesus.